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Some Sienna Spyro. Also going to do some Rihanna and Calvin Harris, so we're definitely going to turn up. Thanks so much for having us on. It's Panic at the Disco.

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1: 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Maybe it's just an artist. Send that message now. It's The Killers. Somebody told me.

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1: All right, friends, that is my time. I am headed out of here. Not much left, technically, of our Saturday night since we're going into midnight, but hey, that's okay. We're still going to have a good old time. Thank you so much for having us on, and I'll be back tomorrow to hang out with you some more. Have a great rest of your weekend. Ellie Goulding coming up after Bruno Mars.

Magic 95.9, the station for the most requested live with Romeo Saturday night. What you doing right now? Toby Knapp is my name. You been out? Well, if you have been, get home safely. I'm not trying to be your big brother, but I am looking out for you because honestly, we need all the listeners we can get. That's a guaranteed human thing around here. JT, it's called Sexy Back.

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Stay up with me, Toby Knapp, and I'll play One Republic, Need Your Love, Pink on the Way, Teddy Swims in Loose Control. 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
1: Just past 1 o'clock in the morning, Ella Langley coming up, Ariana Grande in minutes. I am Toby Knapp, and Alex Warren is on. It's called Ordinary. This

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1: I forgot that I had subscribe and save turned on Amazon, so I got some new socks. 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What? Benson Boone.

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1: It just hit me. The fact that you and I are up right now together talking, that's going to make other people talk. They're going to think something's going on with us.

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1: He did you wrong, stood you up tonight, and then you saw on Instagram he was out with some dudes doing dude things. I would say that maybe it's too late for him to apologize because you deserve better. So keep swiping. You'll find it. Timbaland and One Republic. I'm holding on your rope, got my tender.

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1: Question, are you a homewrecker if they're legally separated? I don't think so. 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

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A couple of the guys from NSYNC sat down with Richard Marx. The dude has his own YouTube channel. I had no idea. 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

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And you know Huntrix will be on that tour. Will you go? Are you a big fan of all things K-pop and anime? Thought so.

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1: If you were in a bar getting tipsy tonight, I just wanted to say how proud of you that I am. 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
1: Toby Knapp is my name. Did you know that AI influencers are all over social media? So how do you know who they are? Well, if the offer seems too good to be true, it probably is. If you're pressured to buy something quickly, it's probably AI. Hands and lips. AI has issues with those, so it's probably AI. And the length of the video is a big deal because time is an enemy of AI video. I had no clue, but now we all do. It's Bruno Mars.

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Magic 95.9 playing Marion's hit music. Are you on a late night road trip someplace? Where are you going? Toby Knapp is my name. Thanks for letting me ride shotgun with you as you go to wherever your final destination may be. Sam Smith, stay with me. Guess it's true.

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1: So did you get a chance to see the new Spider-Man movie this weekend? It is breaking all kinds of records at the box office. Also, The Odyssey continues to rake in the money. 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So this weekend, if you have time, make it so.

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1: 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Toby Knapp is my name. Thanks for staying up all night or waking up early with me. 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
1: I've come out of my cage too, and I'm feeling just fine. Toby Knapp is my name. They are killers.

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1: Just give me a reason. 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

That's at IODMANNY. Now, let's get on with the show. For thousands of veterans in our country, the toughest battle doesn't necessarily end when they leave the military. It continues as they transition back into civilian life in the workplace. The problem isn't just transitioning for the vet. It's also the fact that too many employers in our country are unprepared for the potential challenges welcoming in some of these vets into the workplace.

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1: We did a world premiere, and we're doing it all day. The new Bruno Mars, Karol G record called Still. It's so good. You can check it out on the iHeartRadio app. What's up? It is Hayes. What are you up to?
2: Drinking coffee.
1: Oh, yeah. Iced or hot?
2: Oh, iced coffee.
1: See, I'm a hot coffee guy, man. I'm all about hot. I could be in like 100-degree weather and drink hot coffee. It's no big deal. But no disrespect, no judging people drinking iced coffee. Hot coffee was first, but let's not get into it. Taylor Swift, or was it first? That's the question. Should we ask Google? Taylor Swift, the Fade to Ophelia is next.
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10: 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Mario Courtney Lopez here to count down this weekend's top 20 songs in the country, play some throwback classics, and chat it up with another awesome guest.
11: Actor Alex Moffitt will join us shortly. You know him from Saturday Night Live, but he's got a brand new rom-com out as well. But first, we got to kick off our chart with a countdown debut. Dominic Fike, love him, gets us started at 20 with Baby Doll. I can't.

0: Pink Panthers and Zara Larsson with Stateside at 19. Mario and Courtney Lopez here. Joining me right now, actor and comic Alex Moffat. How you doing, Alex?
1: Terrific, Mario. Mr. Lopez, if you're nasty, I'm great.
0: That's right. Hey, you know what? The hair is looking good. The wig is tight today. I like it. And you just ran your fingers through it. I saw it. And it's still, look at that. Still remain good.
1: Still floofy. You look good too. Nice and slick.
0: Thank you.
1: When I just now mentioned to our nanny that I was doing your show, and she said, oh, I love his dimples.
0: Oh, please, please send her my love. Please send her my love. Clearly, she has impeccable taste.
1: She really does.
0: Congrats on the new movie, man. Love on Tap. That's a fun title. It's out now. Yeah. Rom-com that takes place in a brewery. Tell me about it.
1: Well, a brewery, I don't know if you drink beer, Mario. Are you a beer head, beer drinker?
0: You know, I'll be honest with you. I'm not a big beer guy. I'll have one once in a while. I feel too full.
1: I hear you.
0: I'm like a straight to the vein guy. Tequila is more my vibe. But okay. But I will enjoy a nice, colon with some seafood or something. Sure.
1: Sure. All right. Well, then if you're not a huge beer guy, you might not enjoy this movie very much. It's strictly for now. It takes place in a brewery. Basically, this gal played by Kennedy McMahon, the wonderful, wonderful actor Kennedy, loses her pep, her dada, who owned a brewery.
0: Okay.
1: And when he died, he left it to her. She's in over her head. And in comes a big city consultant to help her fix all the problems with the brewery. And that's where the Moff Dog comes in.
0: Ah.
1: And hilarity ensues. Love ensues. My wife is in it. Caroline Kingsley. There's an alpaca in it. And a whole cast of wonderful characters. So it's a great time.
0: I love it. And like I said, I think the title is very clever. All right. Hold on for us. We got to get back to the chart. Teddy Swims holding down the 18th spot this week with Mr. Know-It-All.

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8: 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It's Mario and Courtney Lopez here. More music is on the way, but right now we are catching up with actor Alex Moffat.
10: And Alex, you've also got a Christmas movie coming out later this year called Unbearable Christmas. Julia Stiles.
11: Good guess.
10: Kellen Ray, David Cross. I love a good holiday woman.
11: Hello.
10: As my wife walks in, I love a good holiday movie. There she is.
11: Holiday woman.
10: That was funny timing. What's the premise of this one? By the way, I do love a good holiday woman too. Just on the side.
11: And who doesn't love a good holiday woman? So, in this particular holiday woman, there's a family. Julia Stiles is my holiday woman.
10: Oh, nice.
11: And we are a married couple. We've got two kids. There's a teddy bear involved. There's a road trip. There is David Cross, you might see with no clothes on.
10: Uh-oh.
11: Stephen Root is in this thing. Caroline Ray. It is. It's just a gem of a Christmas movie. I loved it.
10: That's fun.
11: And fun fact, Al Roker makes a little cameo.
10: Oh, a little cameo from Al. Okay. Be looking out for that. All right. Hang tight. We got to get back to some music. Up to 17 with Huntrix. Golden.

0: Olivia Dean with Man I Need at 16 this week on the iHeartRadio Countdown. Mario and Courtney Lopez here, and we are chatting with actor Alex Moffitt right now.
1: And Alex, you also just wrapped a Broadway run, correct?
2: I did. Well, yes. I mean, you know, off-Broadway, Broadway, who's counting?
1: Got it.
2: I mean, they do count the number of seats in a theater. That's what delineates Broadway from off-Broadway. But yeah, Bigfoot the musical, it was a freaking gas. And
1: it sounds hilarious.
2: It was great. I played an unsavory, oft-drunk, small-town mayor in a West Virginia town. It was a blast. I got to pretend I'm a real song and dance man.
1: That's awesome. Hey,
2: have you done Broadway?
1: Yes, sir.
2: What'd you do?
1: I met my wife doing Broadway. Did a chorus line. Yeah, back in 2008. Something like that.
2: Really? Oh, and that's where you guys met?
1: That's where we met.
3: How many seats were in the theater?
1: Yeah, I don't know how many seats were in the theater.
2: Yeah, how many seats?
1: it's always a special treat when we get to go back and see these shows, Broadway shows.
2: Yeah. Well, thanks for coming out to see Bigfoot.
1: You know what? I was not aware of it, to be honest, but if it was still running, I'd go check it out because it sounds like my kind of show. All right, bunch more to get into right after we press play on our 15th biggest song. It's Benson Boone continuing to climb the chart with Time of My Life.

0: Gracie Abrams with Hit the Wall at 14 on the iHeartRadio Countdown. It's Mario and Courtney Lopez here, and right now we are talking with actor Alex Moffat.
1: Alex, the new movie sounds
2: fun.
1: Hey,
2: Mario, can I ask you a question? And please. This is sincere. I don't know. I have no idea how old you are. I'm not going to ask. I'm sure I could Google it. You haven't aged in 25 years,
3: you're
2: roughly.
3: Nice. You're
2: and
3: sweet.
2: I'm not blowing smoke, but as a very vain person who wants to cling to my youth as long as I can, can I ask just one thing that you employ, that you do?
3: I ironically mentioned it earlier. I don't drink beer. I drink tequila. It's sort of like embalming fluid. And
2: tequila
3: keeps you preserved.
2: Wow. That is the fountain of youth.
3: There we go. But thank you. I appreciate the kind words, my man. I appreciate the kind words.
2: Jeez.
3: Anybody
2: who's seen you age or not age has the same thought. They're like, what the? He's frozen as 8 months later.
3: Well, Alex, I'll say that and Just for Men. Otherwise, I'd be looking like Anderson Cooper.
2: No, that looks au naturel, my friend.
3: Thank you. All right, Alex. I want to talk some Saturday Night Live before you leave, so hang tight. Got to get back to the chart. One Republic's at 13 this week with Need Your Love.

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8: 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Mario and Courtney Lopez here. Our throwback soundtrack is on the way, but first we got to wrap it up with our guest today, actor Alex Moffat.
9: Alex, you mentioned Saturday Night Live earlier. I remember, man, you were great at impressions. What was the first one you nailed down, and is there a certain technique you use in perfecting it?
10: First one I nailed down. I mean, the first impression I got to do on that show was Eric Trump. It was my first week. Mikey Day and Vanessa Bayer and Streeter Seidel and I all wrote an update.
9: Uh-huh.
10: And I had just seen this like picture that the Trump family put out that was like millennials for Trump. And it was his like three adult children. just kind of like all very seriously looking to the camera like, yeah, we're all cool kids, right? We all want to vote for our dad. And Eric just looked like he was in a different picture than the rest of them. And so I just kind of took that and ran with it. Sometimes it's just a little seed of a thing that then makes me go, okay, now I'm just going to invent a character. Like, my impression of Eric Trump, spoiler alert, wasn't exactly spot on. So I think half of it is just inventing a character for it.
9: Hey, man, nice chatting with you. Congratulations on everything and everyone.
10: Thank you.
9: Please be sure to check out the new film, Love on Tap, which is streaming right now on Amazon Prime and Apple TV. Alex, thanks for checking in, man.
10: Thanks, man. I'm going to go have a tequila in your honor.
9: Sounds good, brother. Take care.
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9: Yeah, it does sound pretty funny. All right, back to the music. Alex Warren's at 12 again this week with Fever Dream.

0: Alex Warren with Fever Dream at 12, iHeartRadio Countdown. Mario and Courtney Lopez here. 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
1: 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Mario and Courtney Lopez here. Throwback soundtrack coming up right after these next two songs.
2: Alex Warren kicks off the top 10 this weekend with Ordinary. They say

0: Sienna Spyro Die on This Hill at 9 this week on the iHeartRadio Countdown. Mario Courtney Lopez here, and it's time to fire up the time machine for a quick little musical trip into the past with our throwback soundtrack. Going back 10 years to this week in 2016, that summer I made a cameo alongside Andy Samberg on the big screen in Pop Star, Never Stop, Never Stoppin'. Whenever we do this, it's funny to see what I was doing at that time, and I remember that.
1: What is that? I don't even know what this is.
2: He played like a Bieber type character or something.
1: Right. And then a Bieber.
0: Justin Bieber.
1: Oh,
2: Bieber.
1: Okay.
2: Like the Biebs. And okay. I feel like Mario played himself.
0: And I played like sort of a version of myself.
2: Yeah.
0: Introduced. He was on my dance show and this and that and introducing. So it was a lot of fun.
1: All right.
0: Anyway, musically, the Chainsmokers snagged a top 5 hit with this one featuring Daya.

0: every time it comes on. The Chainsmokers originally offered Rihanna the chance to sing on the track, but she turned it down. So they brought in an up-and-coming singer named Daya instead, and the rest is history.
1: Oh, look at that. I like when they do up-and-coming. That's nice.
0: And Rihanna didn't make a bad decision because she may not have been on that song, but she did collab with Calvin Harris for this 2016.

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0: It's the iHeart Radio Countdown. Mario Courtney Lopez here, and our next artist says she's taking a little break after she wraps up her current tour.
2: That's right. 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I like this one. Hate That I Made You Love Me.

0: Olivia Rodrigo would drop dead at 7 again this week on the iHeartRadio Countdown. Mario Courtney Lopez here. And our iHeartRadio Music Festival is about 6 weeks away. Lainey Wilson, Snoop Dogg, Muse, Weezer, Major Lazer, Goo Goo Dolls, R. Larson, Cardi B, and more will be taking the stage.
1: 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Mario and I will be there, so if you see us, come say what's up. It's going to be an awesome weekend as we get to a song from one of the headliners at the 2025 festival. 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
1: 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We're up to our fourth biggest song of the week. Who is it, honey?
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2: I think this song might be heading to number one soon, and usually I'm right. 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I knew it.

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0: Tame Impala, Dracula, One Full Month as the number one song in the country. Congrats to them, and big thanks to our guest this weekend, actor Alex Moffitt.
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6: Good morning, and welcome to St. Paul Lutheran Church, a congregation of the Evangelical Lutheran Church of America. St. Paul Lutheran Church is at 120 North 8th Street in Upper Sandusky. You're invited to come and gather personally at St. Paul's every Sunday at 10 a.m. All are welcome. May this hour bring you a sense of God's presence in the words you will hear, and may God continue to bless and keep you.

Thank you, Katie and Linda. Outstanding. Welcome to St. Paul Lutheran as we gather for worship on this Sunday, August 9th, the 11th Sunday after Pentecost. We're so glad that you've decided to join us this morning as we worship and give thanks to the God who creates, redeems, and sustains us. We welcome back Emily Fintel to the pulpit this morning. Thanks for being willing yet again to deliver the message this morning, Emily. Please stand as you are able as we continue with the confession and forgiveness. Blessed be the Holy Trinity, one God, whose compassion endures forever. Amen. Let us confess our sin to God, and in order to do that, let us keep silent for a moment for reflection and self-examination. Compassionate God, we confess to you all our sins. Our burden is heavy, and we cannot free ourselves. In your mercy, call us back to you. Your yoke is easy, and your burden light. Restore us to dwell in your peace. In Christ's name we pray. Amen. Jesus says, "Come to me, all you who are weary and are carrying heavy burdens, and I will give you rest. In the name of God, Father, Son, and Holy Spirit, your sins are forgiven. Rest in God's love. Amen." Our gathering song this morning is Shout to the Lord, hymn number 821.

0: The grace of our Lord Jesus Christ, the love of God, and the communion of the Holy Spirit be with you all.
1: And also with you.
0: We continue with the Kyrie and Canticle of Praise.

0: Let us pray. O God, our defender, storms rage around and within us and cause us to be afraid. 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Let the church say,
1: Amen.
0: You may be seated as our friends in faith come forward. They will be singing two songs, and they ask that you join them on the second song when Brenda directs you to do so. The words will be on the screens.

Anybody else want to come join while I talk? Other kids who maybe were not maybe nervous about singing, or as Pastor says, people young in heart. But I know we may be young in heart, but older in body. And sitting on these steps is like a no-no for us. So that's okay. That's okay. Have you ever been scared? Has anyone ever been scared? I have. Leo definitely has, but he can't raise his hand. He doesn't know how to do that yet. Okay? We've definitely been scared, right? We've all been scared. That's a very natural thing for us to do. What happens when you're scared? What do? You run away, yes? Tommy, what do when you're scared? What's something that you do? Do you tell your mom or dad that you're scared? You do? Simon does. Simon tells his mom or dad. Do you have like a special blanket that you maybe grab? Does anybody have a special blanket or like a stuffed animal? That's what I did when I grew up. When I was little, I had a stuffed animal, a little baby doll, and I would just hold on. What else do we do when we're scared? Does anybody pray when they're scared? Oh, yeah? Super scared, yeah. Sometimes that happens, we get super scared. Is anybody scared of storms? There was a storm the other night, and I'll pick on Leo because I can. He woke up four times. Four times he woke up because there was lightning and thunder, and it was loud and scary, right? He's also teething, so that doesn't help. But four times he woke up, and he was scared. Guess what he did? Guess what he did when he was scared? Because he's a baby. Yeah, he cried. And then we had to go in and hold him, right? We had to comfort him and rock him back to sleep, make sure that he could sleep. He only slept for another hour, and then woke up again. But it's fine. We did it. We comforted him back to sleep. And that's what Jesus can do for us when we're scared, right? Sometimes the scary things aren't just storms. Sometimes there are scary things that happen in our lives, and we have to rely on Jesus. And how do we tell Jesus that we're scared? How can we do that? We can pray. Very good. Yes, we can pray to Jesus, and we tell him, Jesus, I am so scared right now, but I know that you are there. I know that I am not alone. I know that you're there to comfort me, right? In our Bible story today, we're going to hear about a time when, thank you, we're going to hear about a time when the people in the Bible were really scared, okay? And yes, they were very scared because there was a big storm. And guess what Jesus did? He calmed the storm. And that's what he can do in our hearts when we're scared. He can calm the storm in our hearts, right? Sometimes we don't always see the physical storm clearing, but we know that God's always with us and we're never alone, right? That's what we're going to learn about today. We're going to learn about a storm and what God did to help the people get through the storm, okay? Are we ready to pray? Yeah. Yeah. Okay, we ready to pray? Hands together? You repeat after me. Dear God. Hello? Say it again. Dear God. Sometimes I get scared. But I know that you're always with me. Help me to remember that I'm not alone. Even through the scary times. Amen. Okay, we're going to go upstairs. Ready? And go. And go. Thank you, Katie. Play out music. Yes. Let's go. Let's go. Let's go. Let's go. Good job.

0: A reading from 1 Kings. At Horeb, the mountain of God, Elijah came to a cave and spent the night there. Then the word of the Lord came to him, saying, "What are you doing here, Elijah?" He answered, "I have been very zealous for the Lord, the God of hosts, for the Israelites have forsaken your covenant, thrown down your altars, and killed your prophets with the sword. I alone am left, and they are seeking my life to take it away." He said, "Go out and stand on the mountain before the Lord, for the Lord is about to pass by." Now there was a great wind, so strong that it was splitting mountains and breaking rocks in pieces before the Lord. But the Lord was not in the wind. And after the wind, an earthquake. But the Lord was not in the earthquake. And after the earthquake, a fire. But the Lord was not in the fire. And after the fire, a sound of sheer silence. When Elijah heard it, he wrapped his face in his mantle and went out and stood at the entrance of the cave. Then there came a voice to him that said, "What are you doing here, Elijah?" He answered, "I have been very zealous for the Lord, the God of hosts, for the Israelites have forsaken your covenant, thrown down your altars, and killed your prophets with the sword. I alone am left, and they are seeking my life to take it away." Then the Lord said to him, "Go, return on your way to the wilderness of Damascus. When you arrive, you shall anoint Hazael as king over Aram. Also, you shall anoint Jehu, son of Nimshi, as king over Israel. And you shall anoint Elisha, son of Shaphat, of Abel-Meholah, as prophet in your place. Whoever escapes the sword of Hazael, Jehu shall kill. And whoever escapes from the sword of Jehu, Elisha shall kill. Yet I will leave 7,000 in Israel, all the knees that have not bowed to Baal, and every mouth that has not kissed him." The word of the Lord. Please read a portion of Psalm 85 responsively with me. "I will listen to what the Lord God is saying, for you speak peace to your faithful people.
1: And to those who turn their hearts to you.
0: Truly, your salvation is very near to those who fear you.
1: The Lord may dwell in our land.
0: Steadfast love and faithfulness have met together. Faithfulness shall spring up from the earth.
1: And righteousness shall look down from heaven.
0: The Lord will indeed grant prosperity.
1: And our land will yield its increase.
0: Righteousness shall go before the Lord.
1: And shall prepare for the hour of battle."
0: A reading from Romans. Moses writes concerning the righteousness that comes from the law, that the person who does these things will live by them. But the righteousness that comes from faith says, "Do not say in your heart, 'Who will ascend into heaven?' That is, to bring Christ down. Or, 'Who will descend into the abyss?' That is, to bring Christ up from the dead. But what does it say? The word is near you, in your mouth and in your heart. That is the word of faith that we proclaim. Because if you confess with your mouth that Jesus is Lord and believe in your heart that God raised him from the dead, you will be saved. For one believes with the heart, leading to righteousness, and one confesses with the mouth, leading to salvation. The scripture says, 'No one who believes in him will be put to shame.' For there is no distinction between Jew and Greek. The same Lord is Lord of all and is generous to all who call on him. For everyone who calls on the name of the Lord shall be saved. But how are they to call on one in whom they have not believed? And how are they to believe in one of whom they have never heard? And how are they to hear without someone to proclaim him? And how are they to proclaim him unless they are sent? As it is written, 'How beautiful are the feet of those who bring good news.'" The word of the Lord.
1: Thanks be to God.
0: Please stand as you are able for the reading of the gospel.

The Holy Gospel according to St. Matthew, the 14th chapter. Glory to you, O Lord. Jesus made the disciples get into a boat and go on ahead to the other side of the Sea of Galilee while he dismissed the crowds. And after he had dismissed the crowds, he went up the mountain by himself to pray. When evening came, he was there alone. But by this time, the boat, battered by the waves, was far from land, for the wind was against them. And early in the morning, he came walking toward them on the sea. But when the disciples saw him walking on the sea, they were terrified, saying, "It is a ghost." And they cried out in fear. But immediately Jesus spoke to them and said, "Take heart, it is I. Do not be afraid." Peter answered him, "Lord, if it is you, command me to come to you on the water." He said, "Come." So Peter got out of the boat, started walking on the water, and came toward Jesus. But when he noticed the strong wind, he became frightened, and beginning to sink, he cried out, "Lord, save me." Jesus immediately reached out his hand and caught him, saying to him, "You of little faith, why did you doubt?" When they got into the boat, the wind ceased, and those in the boat worshiped him, saying, "Truly, you are the Son of God." This is the gospel of our Lord. Praise to you, O Christ. You may be seated as we sing hymn 599, "Lord Jesus, Think on Me."

Good morning, everybody. me again, up here 2 weeks in a row. I believe this is the last time that I will be up here before Pastor Barry comes back. And I just want to say that it has been an absolute pleasure. McKenna did a great job this morning explaining the scripture through the children's message, which is great because that is not the direction I felt called to go. So today I'm going to be sharing a bit of my story. Earlier this year, Pastor Barry told us all the word that we were to focus on, and the word was tell. I wondered that day kind of when I would do that, if I would do that, how I would do that, and something on my heart told me that today was today. So thank you, McKenna, for giving everybody the gospel this morning. first of all, I want to let you guys know that I'm glad that it happened that I was here 2 weeks in a row. Everyone was so encouraging and kind last week when I spoke, and it's a privilege to be able to get up here and say thank you for all of the kind words that I got. So thank you. They meant more to me than you knew at the time, and I'm going to kind of explain why today. So bear with me. Telling your personal story sometimes gets a little chaotic, so hopefully by the end of this, it will make some sort of sense. But as I was reading the scripture for today, I related to Peter. But unfortunately, unlike Peter, I didn't grasp Jesus' hand as quickly as I should have when I fell into the water. Sometimes it takes a lot for me to be vulnerable, even with the people closest to me. But I, again, felt kind of pulled to do that. I had a few people last week ask me if I had thought of seminary, which is very supportive, very kind for having only heard me speak once, so thank you. But the truth is, I have a degree in ministry. I graduated from Mount Vernon Nazarene University back in 2017 with a degree in youth ministry and as a desire to transform the world. And last week was the first time I used that degree since 2018 in any official capacity, almost 10 years later. And it was a long road to get up here last week. And I cried last week, and I cried prepping for my message because I wasn't sure how I got here. I didn't think I should be here, but God didn't give up on me, even when I gave up on myself, when I gave up on the church, and when I gave up on him. So here we go. In 2017, I enthusiastically left my university with a diploma and an award for theological excellence that I was more proud of than anything else I laid claim to. And I went back home to my little country church, which will not be named, wanting to use what I learned for good. I started a young adult Bible study with my friends, and I felt like I was walking on water, so to speak, with Jesus. I had faith, and we were getting things done for the kingdom. But I also had questions for the little church I was serving in, and ideas, and audacity to ask those questions and present those ideas to the church board. And they were not met with as much grace as I needed at the time. I sat in front of a church board for a meeting that went disastrously due to poor communication. I was told I was too ambitious. And maybe I was. I was fresh out of college. Who knows? but I just wanted to know how the church was functioning, its mission and goals, and how I could help and give back. And I was told that I should go to the children's ministry and learn from the women. Children's ministry is incredibly important. The women who run the children's ministry, the men who run the children's ministry, important. That was not at the time where I felt called to be. But essentially, in that moment, what I heard was that I was being told to know my place, or that is what I remember it being so many years later. And then, like Peter, I looked around at the reality, the wind around me causing waves, and I fell into the waters of the sea of my life in doubt. I stopped going to that church. I felt ashamed and guilty and like I had messed up somehow. I tried to join a ministry organization that reaches out to college students where you raise your own salary through fundraising, not something I'm very good at.
But the month-long training in a basement in Pennsylvania that went over everything I had just learned in college was frustrating and made my anxiety skyrocket. I talked to my mentor there about it, and he told me that just maybe I was too anxious to be in ministry at all. My doubt won, and I stopped trying to be in ministry, and then slowly I stopped trying to be in the church at all. At this point, I had wanted to go to my university's reunions, class reunions, events, to see my peers when it rolled around once a year, but I felt ashamed. I felt like a failure. I felt useless to the kingdom, and I felt like I didn't live up to the expectations of my professors and the encouragement of my peers. I wrote in my journal again and again during this time that I was useless, and I begged God to love me even with that fact. I spent the next couple of years lost on the inside. I got married, COVID hit. We took care of some teenagers while a relative struggled with addiction. We watched someone else pass away slowly from cancer before our eyes. We had a different relative move in with us. We realized the kids were better off with other family members they were close to and moved them on. We tried to have kids of our own, but time passed and it did not happen. I stepped into a church a handful of times. I kept trying to do small things for God, but my faith was tiny, and my belief in my calling even tinier. And it only got worse. The water got deeper, the biological kids never came, the divorce happened, my faith fractured more from that decision. My grandma died, my grandpa died. A relative went to prison. My childhood best friend and I fought and quit speaking at a time when we needed each other the most. And it all happened at once. Everything was changing and everything hurt. It was 2024 and I had gone from wanting to serve God with my whole being to letting the waters of the sea swallow me whole. In February 2024, I wrote in my journal that I hadn't felt God during the entire year of this struggle. I doubted he was there. I wondered if the atheists were right and we collectively were just making him up for comfort. So I turned my back on God completely. If he existed, I wasn't even sure he cared what went on. So I stopped caring too. What did he want for my life? Didn't matter. What did he think about my choices? Didn't matter either. I felt like I had tried to hear his voice since high school and kept making wrong turns anyway. I had zero proof that I had ever actually heard from him. I had zero proof that he wanted me to be a woman in ministry at all, that he had guided me in any way. I stopped being able to see his work in my life above the waves. So I decided I was going to do what I wanted without even worrying about it. And that was freeing for a time. I had been so hard on myself and carried so much shame in not getting it all right that just shucking everything off completely, what I thought his expectations were of me, what I thought his desires for my life were, I took them off my back and I felt free. So I started to swim deeper into the waves because it made the shame quieter, it made the hurt from the world lessen. I just had to swim into the darkness, away from caring about anything at all and away from Jesus's outstretched hand. So I did. And then someone very important to me died from ovarian cancer, and I had nowhere to turn. I was at the bottom of the sea. I couldn't swim back up to God now. I'd made my choice not to believe in him, to live my life without his helping hand up. I had to make sense of her death without him. But her passing, I went to her every day for everything growing up, and I wasn't there for her in her final days. Sorry, this was not anticipated. I didn't even know she was dying. One day I thought she was at the library making kids laugh and feel loved, where she would always be, and the next day she was gone. And I had no more good outlets for my pain, so I picked bad ones, and I called my therapist, and I made it another day and another. I was overwhelmed by the storm inside of my heart, turning more hard-hearted to everything around me. My compassion for others was failing. I was angry. I was turning bitter and callous. I had a deep, scarred grief inside from incident after incident. Everything, even what used to bring me joy,
felt laced with grief and sorrow. But God was working in the background. In the reading today for 1 Kings, we read, "Then a great and powerful wind tore the mountains apart and shattered the rocks before the Lord, but the Lord was not in the wind. After the wind, there was an earthquake, but the Lord was not in the earthquake. And after the earthquake came a fire, but the Lord was not in the fire. And after the fire came a gentle whisper." When Elijah heard it, he pulled his cloak over his face and went out and stood at the mountain of the cave. Elijah had retreated to a cave. In the fall of 2024, my work went remote for a month. I had gone through what felt like the winds, the earthquake, and the fire, and blamed the natural chaos that is this world and human existence on God. So I too retreated. I struggled with something called agoraphobia for the second time in my life. For those that don't know, this is a fear of leaving your house. It can come on for various reasons, but for this time of my life, my house was quiet and safe, and there was no one there to do me harm emotionally or mentally, and I did not want to leave it. When my work went back to the office, it took a special therapy appointment or two to get myself prepared to leave my house and re-enter society. Guys, I was just a mess. To be really upfront with you, 2023 and 2024 were some of the longest and hardest years of my life so far. Being human is difficult, and I think we can all relate to that. But something began to change towards the end of 2024. I noticed my attitude was changing for the worse. I noticed that I was becoming meaner to others, and I didn't really like that. I knew some other people that had happened to, and I decided I wasn't going to go that way. I didn't fight for my relationship with God at first. I fought for my relationship with compassion, for the ability to look at the stranger and still care. I wasn't sure if Jesus existed or if I wanted a relationship with him, but I knew I still wanted to be like him in the world. I wanted to hold on to love no matter how hard life tried to get me to forsake it. What I didn't know then was that grasping for love was the same as grasping for my faith in Christ. I thought I could separate the two like others in the world do, but without realizing it, I had started swimming to the surface of the sea to where he was waiting for me, and small things started to happen. I noticed the sunsets were pretty once again. And then the things I was working so hard on therapy were finally coming together. I was healing. And then I realized that despite all the struggling and pain, I had groceries in my car. And my bills were paid. And I hadn't lost my house. And while so much was falling apart over here that I was struggling to manage, Jesus was taking care of my needs over there. I just hadn't noticed. But I noticed now. After time of yelling to the sky and seeking a voice through my pain, I noticed the groceries. Provision was happening. There was a gentle whisper in my life. I had just cut myself off from hearing it. And then I bought my mom a devotional called Good Enough by Kate Bowler for Christmas. And if you don't know who that is, I recommend looking up her books. They're very good. But it showed up on my doorstep, and I opened it, and instead of giving it to her for Christmas, she still hasn't gotten it. And with that book, I broke above the waves of my doubt, and Jesus and I looked at each other face to face for the first time in a long while. But I still wasn't ready to grasp his outstretched hand. We were just kind of staring at each other while I treaded water, and I was like, maybe. And he didn't rush me. He waited for me to really understand who he was this time. So I read the devotional day after day about having a good enough faith that allows God to meet me where I was at the time instead of my trying to have perfect faith for him. I came at my faith with a whole different, much healthier perspective. I wasn't jumping off any boat just to disappoint myself and, I thought, disappoint him. And I was being careful because I was afraid. Because I knew if Jesus and I fixed our relationship, I would feel compelled to do something in the world with it. And I wasn't ready to do anything for anybody with my faith. But I could read a book, and I could do a couple exercises from that book.
and I could be grateful for what I had instead of looking at what I didn't or what I had lost. And maybe I could buy my coworker a muffin, and that would be enough Jesusing for the day. And maybe, just maybe, Jesus hadn't left me alone after all. Maybe I was just looking in all the wrong places for him. Maybe I was just yelling at him so loudly that I couldn't hear his whisper of love. And then, the December of 2024, I rescued a cat. Now, people closest to me know that injured or stray cats love to find me and then make their struggles my problem, to my boyfriend's resignation. So on this cold winter day, I rescued a cat. And it was a pretty cold winter in 2024. This little cat was frail and sick, and I didn't have the money to take it to the vet. I already have 4 cats of my own. So I took her to the Humane Society in Findlay instead. Not something that I did lightly, feeling like, yet again, I was failing at something important. But I took this cat to the Humane Society, and I'm crying as the animal control guy tells me they don't have room for her, which compels him to then do a double check because I'm crying, and he's like, And then lo and behold, there was space. But he asked me if I had checked her for a chip to sheets to see if she had an owner. I hadn't checked. Didn't even think about that. But he does. He does the little scanner thing and checks. Guys, this cat's name was Faith. The cat's dang name was Faith. And she wasn't 10-year-old elderly cat like I thought. She was a 3-year-old cat with an infection and some dental problems. And I looked at this cat and I said, you mean a bit through it. I see you. But we got her owner on the phone on the first call in this day and age, the first call. And she was going to be reunited and cared for and home. I was dumbfounded. I called my mom on the way home. I was thinking about the sheep parable, and I was thinking to myself that maybe God cares about the little things after all. Even lost cats named Faith found its way home after a heck of a time in the cold. And all of that led to me saying yes when my grandma invited me to a Christmas Eve service here. I was still treading water because I wouldn't let Jesus pull me out yet, and I was scared to trust him again. I was scared to trust myself again, and I was scared of what might come next if I let him pull me out of my doubt. But I figured a Christmas Eve service had little commitment involved, and I came to St. Paul's for the first time. And the service was beautiful, and it spoke to something in my soul. And it had gluten-free communion. I hadn't partaken in communion since 2019. I weighed whether or not I wanted to on that night. I value communion a lot, and I just wasn't sure I was in the right place mentally or spiritually to do so. But there was gluten-free bread just waiting for me, and a pastor saying, all is welcome, like he does every Sunday. And my soul was stirring. And suddenly, I felt like my spot at Jesus' table had been waiting for me. It wasn't even dusty, but kept clean with fresh food that I could eat, like he knew I would always be back. So I took communion that day, and in doing so, I grabbed Jesus' hand, and he pulled me out of the water with a little smile on his face as he said, "Welcome back, you of little faith. Why did you doubt?" And I tried again. And things got better. And Jesus slowly used his church, this church, to bring me closer to him and more confident in myself. From Bible study to being asked to volunteer as assistant minister to being asked to be up here right now. He is working in my life, and I know he is working in yours too, around the waves and the wind and the flames and the earthquakes. He sees you, and he loves you, and he is there, and he will pull you out of the water. Bad things will still happen, of course, but falling out of the boat showed me that even when things go south, Jesus will be there, going through it with me, with love in his eyes, and it will be okay.
The gentle whisper will follow after the earthquake and fire, and the hand will appear after the splash. Our faith isn't going to be perfect. Like Peter, we can start out enthusiastically and crash and burn. And he did that multiple times. It's not a one and done. But our faith can be persistent, and it can keep trying. And in being persistent, it will continue to grow and stabilize as it makes its foundation upon the trusting relationship with Jesus. And I hope today that maybe my story was an okay example of that. So carry on. Our hymn of the day today is "My Life Flows On, an Endless Song," hymn number 763.

Please stand as you are able and join me in affirming our faith with the words of the Apostles' Creed. I believe in God, the Father Almighty, creator of heaven and earth. I believe in Jesus Christ, God's only Son, our Lord, who was conceived by the Holy Spirit, born of the Virgin Mary, suffered under Pontius Pilate, was crucified, died, and was buried. He descended to the dead. On the third day he rose again. He ascended into heaven. He is seated at the right hand of God, and he will come to judge the living and the dead. I believe in the Holy Spirit, the Holy Catholic Church, the communion of saints, the forgiveness of sins, the resurrection of the body, and the life everlasting. Amen. With bold trust in God's unfailing provision, we pray for the church, those in need, and all of God's creation. We pray for the servants of your gospel in every place, that your word may be heard. Where your voice is scorned and your people persecuted, strengthen the church in its faithful witness. Merciful God, receive our prayer. For this world you have created that all life may flourish. Preserve biodiversity in all its variety and help ecosystems to survive the extremes of a changing climate. Move our hearts with compassion to join in this work. Merciful God, receive our prayer.

0: especially Monique Paul, Alice Young, Jessica Lane, and all those we name aloud or within the silence of our hearts. Merciful God, receive our prayer. For this congregation and its ministries, that they reflect your love and life amid a turbulent world. Guide council members, elders, and other church leaders with your still, calm voice. Merciful God, receive our prayer. We give thanks for the faithful who have gone.
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Magic 95.9. 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Have gas prices got you cringing at the pump? 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

This is Magic 95.9, the home of Paul James in the Morning. Well, this month, her very own music festival is going to be happening. Daisy Chain Fields in Irvine, California. I need to find a way to get tickets. I want to be there to see her, Cat's Eye, Stevie Nicks, right? There's so many more. So cool. It's Olivia Rodrigo.

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1: 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It's Taylor Swift. I knew it. I knew you.

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All right, let me ask you a question. 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
1: Well, loved hearing that ASAP Rocky, Rihanna's partner, that she is back in the studio working on new music. Yeah. He also is so secure in their relationship. I love it. He's so proud of her. I love them together. All right.

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All right, stay right here. I got some Shaboozy on the way. I was going to do Alanis Morissette, but first, turn it up. This is Pink. Raise your glass.

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1: Well, I really appreciate Ariana Grande addressing fans, saying that her break that she's going to be taking was already scheduled. She is okay, and she is great. I love her. Sorry with Hate That I Made You Love Me.

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2: 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Did you hear this? He was featured on Karol G's new album, and they released the song. It's called Still. Oh, my gosh. I just love him. I think he's amazing. And then him coming together with Karol G was a really great one. So if you want to go ahead and take a listen, you can check it out online. All right, Kelly Clarkson coming up after Bruno Mars with Risk It All.

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1: Well, how long does it actually take to make new friends? 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

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All right, friends, that is my time. I'm headed out of here. I hope you have a great rest of your Sunday, and thank you so much for letting us be a part of yours. Rema and Selena Gomez coming up after this. Bye.

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1: Don't make fun of me for being one of those guys who love Toy Story 5. 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
1: Bumble's making some changes. 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Have you ever found a meaningful relationship from a dating app? Tell me about it.

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1: Fun fact on this Sunday afternoon, when Justin Timberlake released this song, people thought something was wrong with it because they'd never heard anything like it before. I would say mission accomplished, Justin Timberlake. I'm Toby Knapp, Sexy Bat.

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If you're rhythmically impaired, it's okay if you don't have moves like Jagger, because nobody's going to judge you around here. 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

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I was just talking to Rachel, who is listening to us, and she told me she has now seen the new Spider-Man movie four times. Four times! Like, you are dedicated, or you have a crush on Tom Holland. No.

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1: Stay with me because I'll play music from Teddy Swims and Bruno Mars coming up. Also, Olivia Dean, Zara Larsson. 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

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When the waiter says, enjoy your meal, and you say, you too. Yeah, we do that too. 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
1: Are you willing to risk it all? 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I wouldn't risk it all because you know what? 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That's just me, and I'm not kissing up, I promise. Well, maybe just a little bit. It's Bruno Mars.

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Paul James in the morning. Marion's hit music all day. The kids are moving home after college because life is expensive. But how much help is too much help? We're talking about it coming up. Tap the talk back microphone and jump in.

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0: 100%.
1: Oh, God, yes. Yeah, Steven's headless. Your mom says get home.
0: Steven, you heard your mom. Get home quick, all right?